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28: It is the 13th day of July, 2026. Good morning, everybody. Welcome to Monday morning on the Power Trip Morning Show. Here we are. Ben Lieber on his way in. Lots to talk about as we are getting closer and closer to football week. It's a million gadillion degrees out there, so take care of yourself. Let's get this show started with some comedy from Ryan Hamilton. It's the Power Trip Morning Show on a Monday. Come on in now. I am glad you are here.
27: I was hit by a bus. It seems like a common accident because we reference it all the time. Once you've been hit by a bus, you'll begin to notice this. People say stuff like, you gotta live your life. You don't know. You might walk out of your house tomorrow. Did I make that up? I mean, it's the most easily accessible hypothetical death. There are so many ways to die. And I'm here to tell you, live your life. Because I don't know, you might get hit by a bus. That's what happened to me. Here's one. People go, oh, I feel tired and achy. I was out so late. I feel like I got hit by a bus. Do you? I felt like that one time. It was that time that I got hit by a bus.

0: they're not Power Trip influenced. It's just what a guy sort of, it's like,
1: yeah,
0: just
1: you're an
0: normal
1: adult.
0: Dude thought process. It's not anything extra. Right. I mean, there are some times where it's definitely extra, and it's definitely because of you guys.
2: But I get people thinking that this show is sophomoric because we are.
0: I wouldn't say it's sophomoric. Right. I would say it's
3: freshmoric.
2: Yeah, right.
1: We're self-aware. But I hope if I'm 90 and some lady on TV says, and then I was out walking my little dog Poony, I hope at 90 I giggle like I'm 14. Yeah. I want to think that's funny for the rest of my life. I don't want to grow up. I'm a Toys R Us kid. You know what I'm saying?
4: Yeah.
1: When that stops being funny, then the world's going to stop being funny.
4: Yeah, it's over. Yeah,
0: I agree.
1: I'm going to laugh at Beavis and Butthead until I'm 90 because I think what they think is funny is funny.
5: You know what they, you can pick up at Toys R Us? My Little Poony.
4: Jesus.
1: I don't know
0: she's going to hate me for bringing up this story.
1: Why is it weirder when Zach says it?
4: It's very weird.
1: Oh, man. That made me uncomfortable.
3: My little pony,
1: oh my God. Kelly, you're the best.
4: You're Mike.
1: I don't know how you put up with Ben.
0: It's the best because she's so innocent about it. Yeah. She had no idea.
3: Wow.
5: What breed is it?
3: Oh my.
0: I don't.
1: Who knows?
0: But I'm not going to say. Just don't say. We should just leave her alone at this point.
1: All right, headlines after this. Power Trip Morning Show, one final segment with Ben Lieber on The Fan.
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0: you just said is one of the most insanely idiotic things I have ever heard. 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

0: 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Guns N' Roses will be there August 8th. Motley Crue, August 21st. And Santana and the Doobie Brothers, August 27th. 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Keyword calendar.
1: Speaking of great shows, well, I don't know if you could consider this a great show, Brett Blakemore. You're shaking your head.
0: I'd say it's a disaster.
1: It's probably a disaster. That's what most people would say, I would admit. But we got Marissa Voss in the studio with us. She's going to try to buoy this sinking ship. Marissa, we're right at the All-Star game. Before we get into our suddenly surging Twins team, is the All-Star game cooked? I mean, I kind of, it's tough, you know? Yeah. I feel like most All-Star games are cooked. Mm-hmm. Hockey's definitely number one now, right? With this new Four Nations.
2: Yes.
1: That's the number one All-Star game. Because the NBA All-Star game is completely, it's donezo. All the dunks have been dunked. They don't have superstars in it anymore. And the Pro Bowl, I mean, come on, we don't even have to bring up the Pro Bowl. But growing up, like the MLB All-Star game was my favorite one to watch. And now, I mean, it's also injury related, but we're seeing guys like Shohei bow out. Mm-hmm. I think Vladdy Jr. is out. Byron Buxton is out. So a lot of the big names are out. Is the MLB All-Star game cool?
2: Yeah, it's hard because it's like, if you're really into it and really into like the All-Star like games, it can be fun if you're really into baseball.

0: dangerous for the French.
1: Well, yeah, you preempted me there on my next question, Andy. So you got France versus England in the final. Who takes home the trophy this year?
0: I think it's hard to argue against France. They've shown themselves to be the most complete team all tournament. But, you know, to Brett's point, I think England is a star-studded team. And if Harry Kane and Jude Bellingham can do it together in the same game, obviously they've kind of been rotating on who the star man is for the three Lions. If they're able to produce at the same time, I think they'll really give a challenge to the French. But it's just hard to argue with what France has been able to do in this tournament. They've just been running ruckshot on everybody.
1: They look like the soccer version of the Harlem Globetrotters out there. I think one of the announcers said, and I couldn't put it better, they're just having so much fun and they're playing so freely. One last question for you about the World Cup. I do want to just get just into the Gophers a little bit, Andy, because I know you're an elite Gophers mind. I think it's hard to argue against the results in this expanded World Cup this year. We've seen a lot of underdogs kind of fighting their way through and making this World Cup more interesting. I would assume that there was a lot of people that were probably against the World Cup expanding, and now they're talking about expanding it even further from 48 to 64. Do you think that's a little too much, or has this year convinced you?
0: I think it's too much too quickly. I was skeptical of how much quality there was going to be able to be in this tournament, where there's going to be a lot of blowouts. Was it going to be a lot of chalk, a lot of the best teams just advancing? And I think we have a Final Four with the top four teams going into the tournament. So I think it's gone chalk at the end. But throughout the tournament, I think Cape Verde was probably the best example, right? One of the smallest countries, a tiny island nation off the coast of Africa that has 500,000 people. I was pushing Argentina to the limit, which tied Spain, which was just this great underdog story that I think got a lot of people interested in it. But I think there's a thin line between kind of creating an opportunity for underdogs and just watering it down too much where it doesn't even matter anymore. I think one of the gripes that I've had with this World Cup is a lot of times they say records like this is the first time that blank has happened. And it's like, well, yeah, because like we talked about, it's watered down with less competition. More teams are in, more teams are able to make it deeper into the tournament. So when you say it's the first time that X has happened ever, well, it's like, well, this is because it's an expanded tournament. We're talking about apples and oranges. And I think when you kind of strip away that context from kind of some of the things that are happening in this World Cup, it does kind of water it down. And I think 64 is going to be too many. Obviously, there's 200 plus members in FIFA, and obviously we see playoffs expanded in all sports all the time. So it's just kind of status quo. But I think just keep it at 48 for now. Let's not be as money hungry as FIFA has shown itself to be at every juncture, and just keep a good thing going and not make it too watered down that it just loses some of the value.
2: Real quick, one more soccer question before we go to Gophers football, because there's a lot to get to there. You have to get to know essentially a new team, as is college sports these days. Are Tottenham Hotspur back?
1: Oh God!
0: Are they back?
2: Are we back?
0: Oh man, it's hard to say that, Brett. After you know, finishing in 17th in back-to-back years and two relegation fights, it's
2: we're
0: hard
2: back.
0: To say. You know, you're fully back until you see it on the field. They've just been so much heartache with that team that it's difficult to say they're back. But I think when you add two marquee signings like they did and break their transfer record in the same day, it's just unlike Tottenham, and I think it shows that they're not trying to have any sort of third three-peat, if you will, of another relegation fight. So hopefully the worst is behind us and they can start getting back up into playing in the Champions League and contending in the Premier League. I think that's what all Tottenham fans want.
2: Spurs are back, Max.
1: Brett, you're just beaming right now, getting a chance to talk about your Tottenham.
2: I got 30 seconds
1: Spurs
2: in. That's what I wanted.
1: On the air. Yeah. It's to be determined if the Spurs are back, but the Gophers will be back in action in just a little bit here. Andy, what's a preseason storyline that you're keeping an eye on right now?
0: Well, I think it's, you know, are they going to be able to run the ball successfully? Because they've struggled with that year after year, and it used to be their calling card with Mo Ibrahim setting the program record for rushing. It was kind of always, it was row the boat, and it was RTB also stood for run the ball. And they haven't been able to do it this last couple of years. So if they're able to run the ball consistently, I think Drake Lindsay, the redshirt sophomore quarterback, is going to be able to have a big year. I think they've added some more weapons around him. We got some wide receivers that have come.

0: back Javon Tracy, Jalen Smith, some guys who have some experience at the Big Ten level, and they added a couple of transfers. So I think they should be able to pass the ball, but they need to have the run game take the weight off of Drake. I think that they can have a good year. I think they can surprise some people. I think that 8 wins is kind of the benchmark, but I think if that running game, like I mentioned, is able to improve, I think they can, you know, win maybe 9 or 10 games. We'll see. I think it's, the schedule isn't as daunting. Obviously they go to Indiana. That's going to be the most challenging game. They obviously have Michigan too. But it's, you know, I think there's a lot of opportunities on the schedule as well.
1: Andy, and there's always a lot of opportunities for you. You're an elite ball mind. Football, go football, American football. you're just full of ball knowledge, Andy. Thanks for giving us some time today.
0: Hey, I appreciate it. Thanks, guys.
1: Andy Greeter of the Pioneer Press. He keeps up with international football, the Loons, Gophers football. Read Andy's stuff. He is the elitist of elite football minds. Going from that to, we're minds. I don't know if we're elite at anything, but we're a couple of minds, Brett Blakemore. It's just me and you taking it to the top of the hour. One more segment of Worst Case Scenario at 9 to noon coming up next.
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20: 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Tonight it's the Home Run Derby at Citizens Bank Park in Philadelphia. In the midst of a 9-game losing streak, the Athletics have fired pitching coach Scott Emerson. Bullpen coach Dan Hubbs takes over on an interim basis. 29-year-old LeGerald Vick, a member of the Kansas Jayhawks 2018 team that went to the Final Four, has been charged in Tennessee with first-degree murder. I'm Frank Aaron.
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13: 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New York's Benaja Laney Hamilton was ejected after tossing a shoe that was lost by Jonquel Jones, hitting Toronto's Marina Mabry in the back. Mabry led the Tempo with 30 points in the win. Sabrina Ionescu had 28 for New York in the loss. 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

0: I mean, I could see it either way.
1: Yeah.
0: But I guess my point is, if you did want to do the short-term Band-Aid fix, like, we're going to show our fans that we're serious about this thing and we're going to give ourselves the best chance, you could do the adrenaline rush of grabbing a couple of rentals and paying them whatever they're owed the rest of the season and still not have a payroll that's crazy by any stretch of the imagination. So they've actually given themselves room to, I think, obviously they're billionaires, to handle some money, especially in the short term, just for that adrenaline rush for the fans. Like, they did go for it. Well, maybe I'll buy a 20-game pack next year, and we'll see what happens this offseason.
1: Let's talk mood adjustment when we come back. As I mentioned, Johnny is 5:30 today.
0: Correct.
1: It'll be a talker Tuesday on a Monday. Until then, keep the text coming. Back in just a minute.
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1: The distraction of the World Cup, if you want to call it that, is not over. There'll be plenty more World Cup conversation, certainly tomorrow. In fact, we'll do a live listen-in. I think it's a 2 o'clock start Central again, right? Spain, France?
0: It is.
1: And then the other semifinal is Wednesday, I believe, at the same time.
0: You got
1: it.
0: Where
1: is the Spain-France game? Do you remember? I thought it was out west.
0: It is in Texas, Arlington.
1: Oh, okay.
0: Yeah, all Dallas, right. Basically.
1: And then the title game is in, I think, New York, at Giants Stadium.
0: It is.
1: Well, I guess the Jets play there now, too, right?
0: Yes, East Rutherford, New Jersey, Miami for the third-place match.
1: Interesting.
0: It looked hot in Miami over the weekend.
1: It probably is.
0: You can tell.
1: I gotta believe.
0: They weren't, the groups weren't looking to do too much when they didn't need to.
1: What's hotter this time of year, Miami or Houston? I know we have people who've either lived both places.
0: Yeah.
1: I haven't traveled to Miami in a long, long time. But
0: I could look up the current temps to see. My guess would be Miami feels worse because of the humidity. I know Texas will have some humidity.
1: Houston has humidity.
0: Yeah.
1: Dallas doesn't. But Houston does. Yeah, Houston gun belt tight. It can get muggy. I would assume Miami might be muggier. I'm not sure. A question apropos of absolutely nothing related to what we've discussed to this point in the program. I would put this under the classification of things that bother me that probably shouldn't. But like Larry David, they do.
0: It's 92 in Miami right now, by the way.
1: What's the dew point?
0: 73.
1: Oof, that's tropical.
0: In Houston, the dew point is 75.
1: Even hotter.
0: But the temp is 77. They've got some storms going right now.
1: Oh, okay. I see. Well,
0: so anyway.
1: There you have it.
0: Because you asked.
1: I try to have an open mind about some things. Not a lot of things, but some things. Will you explain to me why individuals believe, and it is apparently legal, to take the doors off of your car, Jeep, or Bronco?
0: Yeah.
1: I think, I feel like I'm seeing this more and more again. Now, obviously, some of it is the time of year.
0: Yep.
1: But is it, I'm presuming it's legal.
0: Oh, yeah. It's a huge selling feature of those vehicles.
1: Why is it legal? Because we have a lot of laws that we put in place.
0: Yeah.
1: That you'd say, well, you're taking away my right to do what I want to do, but you say, well, it's too bad. We feel like there's a collective security issue or safety issue here, and maybe there's going to be people telling me you're not going to be saved by a door. But it's hard for me to believe that it enhances your chances to survive a bad crash if there's no door there. Am I wrong? I'm not a great car mind.
0: I'm
1: as
0: not
1: you know.
0: Either. So I Googled it quickly. Apparently, so those vehicles, it's legal because they meet structural safety standards without the doors. So whatever.
1: Well, that doesn't make any sense because I see it on every other Bronco, and every story I've read is the Bronco is you get hit in a Bronco, it's over. So there's a disconnect there somewhere, isn't it? Isn't there?
0: Or do they
1: beef up the Bronco in the last year or two?
0: I don't know about that, but I know, maybe there's no difference.
1: And they're nice looking.
0: They are.
1: I agree.
0: They're really
1: have a nice look to them.
0: They're really nice.
1: There's no question. Somebody's saying, well, you can ride a motorcycle. That doesn't have a door. Yeah.
0: True.
1: That's true.
0: Nordo's a big, Nordo has a Jeep, I think, and he takes the doors off.
1: He
0: loves it. It's his favorite time of year, I would imagine. I've never really spoken to him about it. I never thought
1: of it. How does that, I kind of get the top.
0: Yeah.
1: I kind of get having that freedom as a guy who a long time ago had a convertible, but and actually a Jeep where I just kept the top off the whole year, put it in the garage and used it in the winter, or I should say in the summer. But the sides, I know it's each their own,
0: yeah,
1: but it just seems counterintuitive on so many levels.
0: What do they say? It's a Jeep thing.
1: You feel freer?
0: That's what they say. It's a Jeep thing. There's like a Jeep handshake. There's a Jeep wave when you see somebody. And I think the Bronco and the Bronco Sport, they're getting into it now, too. Yeah, I just drove behind a Bronco on the way here. Where was I? I was dropping my kids off somewhere. Doors completely off.
1: Yeah.
0: Wide open. Just living the dream.
1: A bigger issue, Dan, for road safety is not requiring helmets for motorcycles. I will say that having lived here now coming up on, it'll be 40 years this November. It's one of the, there's not many things left that I'm gobsmacked about here. But one of them is that this state would not have been more dogmatic about saying, you want to ride a motorcycle? We're not going to take that right away from you. You are legally required to wear a helmet. I continue to be shocked. And is there a big lobby there that fights it? Is it again to the motorcycle guys? Well, it takes I want to be free and easy. I don't want a stupid, gaudy, cumbersome helmet on my head. Do you have to wear a helmet if you're on a bicycle and you're on roadways?
0: Is that
1: required?
0: I think it is. I just operate under the assumption that you should. I think it is, but I don't know for sure because I've never tempted it.
1: Dan, my Harley doesn't have doors. Yeah, I get it.
0: Sturgis is coming up.
1: The doors on the Jeep don't bother me. It's all those rubber duckies on the dashboard.
0: And what's that about?
1: I don't know. What is that about?
0: I don't know.
1: I didn't even know that's true.
0: No, it's a thing. Yeah, I've seen it quite a bit.
1: Door had nothing to do with car structure. It's all about the frame. Okay, we're happy for you, but it is counterintuitive. Sorry to think that you in every situation would be just as safe without a door as with a door. I'm sorry. I don't buy it. Especially depending on the outfit. Necks get broken when you wear a helmet. That's the lobby. As opposed to all the necks that get broken otherwise.
0: That's the other thing. How do you really do the science behind it? The studies?
1: I have no idea. But I worry this is one of those rabbit holes that once I'm down it, there's going to be a lot of militancy on both sides of the story. Sol and Blaine, miss my 97 Z28 Camaro with T-tops. Had it from the age of 21 to 30. Such a sweet car this time of year. Love the show, guys. That's Sol in Blaine. I wouldn't want to get T-bone on the driver's side by a truck. Well, your chances probably aren't good regardless.
0: I think that might be part of
1: it. However, a lot of vehicles now have all kinds of, they don't have like these curtains of airbags.
0: Side airbags.
1: Mm-hmm. I don't think you can put an airbag in an empty space where a door is gone, right?
0: No, probably not.
1: Cyclists don't ever need helmets. Okay.
0: Is that true?
1: I don't know. That's what he's saying. The rubber ducky is just a Jeep thing. You're not in the club if you don't have a collection of rubber duckies on the dashboard. Okay. Dan, don't get me going on this. I own a Bronco and I can take... Hold on. Let me scroll down. I own a Bronco and I can take off my doors and roof and my kids can ride with me and not wear a helmet, but they have to wear a helmet with me while riding in my fully enclosed side by side. Tell me how that makes sense. So let me read that again. So Clinton, I think, is saying he's a fraud on it or he's inconsistent, right? I own a Bronco. I can take off my doors and roof and my kids can ride with me and not wear a helmet, but they have to wear a helmet with me while riding in my fully enclosed side by side. What does that mean? I don't even understand that. Do you? Tell me how that makes sense.
0: So
1: what's a side by side? Does he mean like one of those motorcycles with a sidecar on it?
0: No, those are like they're like UTVs, not ATVs, UTVs, the utility
1: I see.
0: Vehicles.
1: Hmm.
0: That you'll see people, take around.
1: Yeah.
0: Like campgrounds and mountains and things like that.
1: I guess now that we're exploring this. And I'm sure we've talked about it before over the decades. Another confounding aspect to rules of the road in Minnesota, and I think a lot of places, is if you're on a hog and you're on 494, you can split lanes.
0: You can go
1: in between people. You can do whatever you want to do.
0: Yep.
1: Tell me how that makes sense.
0: I don't get it either. I know that people were very excited that that became a thing that you could do now, right? At stoplights and obviously on the road and everything. It doesn't make a ton of sense to me, but I'm not doing it. But it scares me, and it is jarring when they come in between you.
1: Yeah, because
0: you're like, what happened?
1: You're not conditioned to think of it, so you could be about to making a lane change, and you got this clown says, well, it's law. I can do whatever I want to do.
0: Yep.
1: It sounds cool, but no one can tell me does not make the road more dangerous. Now, I'm not saying there's an accident every 15 minutes. But
0: no, there's
1: on,
0: not.
1: Man, this
0: but
1: is ridiculous.
0: It's playing the percentages for sure.
1: The Jeep owners could hold a Ziploc bag in the open air. Would that work? That's Scott from 310 offering some West Coast humor.
0: I bet they could put the airbags somewhere other than the door.
1: Maybe they do.
0: Like up
1: Maybe
0: in the front of the vehicle, and then it shoots out sideways. Just putting my engineering hat on.
1: You can maybe answer this.
0: Probably not.
1: Well, you have a better chance of answering this than I do. Hold on. Let's go down there. Where did it go? My God, they're coming in so fast.
0: Well, you're hitting the polarizing topics in
1: apparently,
0: the first hour.
1: Yeah, I had no idea.
0: The Bradshaw and Brian Cave and
1: text
0: line. It was
1: just polarizing, but this one, come on, man. This one could not have disappeared that fast. It's actually not true. Sorry for the life of me. Municipalities. Oh, here it is. What about all the college athletes who drive mopeds down in Dinkytown? Is that an issue? Do we have a lot of mopeds?
0: Oh, every college town, yeah. There's mopeds, there's e-bikes. Mopeds is a big form of transportation, though. Especially now since they all have NIL money, they're even
1: I'll tell you
0: better.
1: Something. I'll tell you something that for me now, it happened today. Tough guy I am, 95 degrees, not going to matter. I'm still walking the paths, walking them hard, sweating like a stuck pig, but enjoying every minute of it. And one of those e-bikes whizzes by me, and I'm not saying he was strafing me or anything. He was responsibly far enough away.
0: Yep.
1: I felt like he was going 110 miles an hour.
0: Yeah, they zoom.
1: See, again, on walking paths and regular bikes, I still don't think that makes any sense.
0: I agree.
1: That'd be over. It'd be lethal. You're sitting there minding your own business, listening to music, and the guy clips you, you're done. To me, it should be, if you're going to ride those bikes and you want to take advantage of the speed, obviously, there should be limits. And I think that's another question I wouldn't mind getting answered from people who would know. Are there, at least on the books, rules about how fast you are?
0: I think there are.
1: Supposed to go if it's a shared path situation.
0: I think there are, but I'm not sure.
1: Well, that's how we are on a lot of subjects, unfortunately.
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0: it sounds like my only mistake was saying I was sweating like a stuck pig. If I'd have said sweating like a pig, that would count. But it sounds better to say sweating like a stuck pig.
1: Yeah.
0: That's the dilemma.
1: It adds it.
0: And I think here we're back to, I talk about Twitterless all the time. I think people are being too literal. I think it sounds more expressive. Most people are going to be able to figure it out. So I'm going to try to stick to sweating like a stuck pig.
1: You've made it this far with it.
0: I think I have.
1: Yeah.
0: You want to, you know, you
1: ride it out.
0: Run me out of town that way. Fine. That's okay. Let's see here.
1: Hall of Fame career, but he just didn't understand his pigs.
0: somebody just sent in 630 guy, Rivian piece. That vehicle intrigues me, I have to say. The Rivian. I think they're all electric, aren't they? I've never been in one. I've just seen, it feels like they're getting more popular.
1: Yeah,
0: now, do they have their own community, like where they have their own Sly Wave or Wink or something?
1: Probably.
0: Do they have something they got to put on the dashboard? I don't know. We'll find out from somebody. Hey, Dan, it's Bahamas guy here. In April 2024, I was riding an e-scooter, was struck by a vehicle, broke my left femur, and had a spiral fracture of my right ankle with a fractured tibia and fibula.
1: Goodness.
0: I now have metal plates and screws in both my legs. It took me over 1 year to learn how to walk. I'll see you at the fair. God bless. That's from Bahamas guy. So Bahamas guy live in Bahamas, or is it just he likes to hang, he likes to be known as Bahamas guy? I don't know. Maybe we'll find out at the state fair this year. Mini Coopers also have an expectation to nod and wave to other minis as they drive by. Good to know.
1: I don't think Lexus has those rules.
0: Probably.
1: We just drive our cars.
0: That should be easy enough. All right, let's do this. Let's see if... Well, I'll ask the question I asked before the break. Is happier enough? One of the themes that has developed since the end of the Wolves last season and postseason is that we're too moody for our own good. And the new theory is... We need to be happier. We need to smile more. We need to be less moody. And the presumption is, or the theory is, that LaMelo Ball can make us all happier, can change that clubhouse. And interesting comments from Finchie on this subject and many more via Chris Hine out of Vegas. Johnny's going to join us at 5:30. He also was in Vegas. He still might be there. I'm not sure. I want to read a couple of these quotes because there were several comments that interested me, including, well, the head coach is talking about designing an offense that includes both LaMelo and Anthony Edwards. It's reinvigorated me in a lot of ways. It does have the feel of we're all walking into a new landscape. Here's the key part. I intend to assert myself more back into the processes.
1: Yeah.
0: We have a lot of great coaches who do a great job, but I want to be a little more hands-on this season. You're welcome, Finchie. You're welcome. How long have we been talking about that? I hope he means it, though. I hope he follows through on it. Hands-on doesn't necessarily mean dictatorial, but it does mean hands-on. And I think it has been a little bit too loose in that sense. Some of it can be you trust your assistant coaches. You want to let them do their job. In the end, though, it's your butt.
1: It's your team.
0: And so I hope he means. And I think I would say, if I'm Tim Connelly, I would say to Finchie, well, that's a must. Because this is a completely different lineup now in a number of fundamental ways. So that, by definition, necessitates the head coach being much more involved in the design and also, quite frankly, the execution, too. Here's Finchie on LaMelo. He's almost ideal in the sense that he's got such a high IQ and so much connectivity. You just have to look at the numbers when he's on the floor, how much better people shoot. Yet, he can still score for himself if need be. I've always had a soft spot for players who could pass. You and me, Finchie.
1: I love this next part.
0: I just think it's the soul of the game, really, and he's going to fit with everybody in that regard. Now,
1: the soul of the game.
0: He acknowledges that the Wolves might have a different perception of ball than the public does, and maybe even other basketball teams might. Hine writes, the word unserious gets thrown around a lot with ball because of his flashy passes and deep three-point attempts. The Wolves, meanwhile, see a great teammate whose joy for the game is going to help their franchise and invigorate Edwards. We do see him a little differently. We see what people see in those critiques. There's no doubt we're going to ask him to clean up the shot selection a little bit. There's no doubt that in the West, where we are, every minute of basketball is going to be meaningful. And I think he's looking forward to that. So, and then eventually he gets more specifically to what he describes as the moodiness problem. We've always talked about a moodiness problem that we've had, and we feel like LaMelo brings this infectious quality. People all tell you that he's really hard not to like. He's hard to stay mad at, which is a tribute to him and his personality. Now, I am on record of endorsing the trade. So nothing has changed in that sense. I think we're seeing a lot more people kind of a lot of people have reached a point where it seems to be growing on them, I guess is the best way to put it, when they were very down on it from the beginning. And there's still some open questions here. But I do have a caution as a guy who wanted to see this happen and who is intrigued by what this might do to the offense and particularly what it might do for Anthony Edwards. But having fun's not enough. Because this is serious stuff in this conference especially. So the having fun part is if you're winning and you're surprising people with your success. And yes, on the court, having a player who's that unselfish with the ball can in of itself make people's teammates smile more. But the onus is on LaMelo to prove that he understands this ain't the Harlem Globetrotters. This is a serious professional basketball league. You even heard Finchie allude to it. And that's what I think, that's the challenge for Finchie. The challenge is you don't want to take the free spirit out of him. You can't. You want to get that as, I guess, a way to change the personality of your team a little bit from so dour and so moody. That's all good. Everybody eats means probably more smiling faces during a game. And that's what, at his best, LaMelo represents. But you do also have to harness some of it, and you have to challenge him. The word on the street was part of the reason he had his best season is that the head coach challenged him more than he'd been challenged in the past as sort of the guy who is untouchable. He's the only consistent good player we have.
1: Right.
0: And he's a showstopper, and people like to come to see him. It's got to be more about upbeat, and we're all smiling and we're all having a good time. Some of this is a pain in the ass work that has to be done as the point guard of this team if you want to get to the right place. You know what I'm saying? That's got to be a part of this. I think it's just too simplistic to say, well, we were moody before. You want to be happier. Now, again, can a new player with a different mentality add a buoyancy and spirit to the positive? Absolutely. I think that, though, has less to do with how much he smiles or what the look on his face. If he makes the right plays during games, everybody wins and everybody can indeed be happy. But these were, I think, the most extensive comments we've seen thus far. And that's why I thought it was worth spending a minute or two on. And I'm sure we'll get into some of this, as I said, with Johnny when he joins at 5:30. It's also interesting that Finchie said, I don't immediately envision Jaden just moving over and playing the four. Well, I can see at times he'll play there. Maybe he played a good number of minutes there. I don't see that right off the bat. To which the obvious comeback is, well, who's going to play there then?
1: Right. Who's your starter at four?
0: Somebody even shorter? Doesn't seem possible. Not unless sure. He knows something about LeBron.
1: Right.
0: Maybe he knows some. We still haven't been eliminated.
1: Or something else that
0: or
1: we're doing.
0: Or something else that they're cooking up.
1: Yes.
0: That's one of the questions we'll ask Johnny. What the hell does he mean by that? Because I don't see anybody else on the roster. You can't play Shannon at the four. I guess the way the league is set up now, it depends on matchups.
1: Yeah. Well, even in that story, didn't Hine talk about maybe having Ant guard more fours?
0: He did. That's true.
1: But I don't love that. Or maybe it was... Might have been Aldridge who was talking about the LeBron part of it, too. I'm not sure. Yeah, I that jumped out at me as well, including my favorite quote was the soul of the game, though. That's like a Zen master Phil Jackson quote.
0: That's true.
1: Yeah. If said by Phil Jackson, it sounds better.
0: Yes, but it's all got to be channeled properly because the truth is he has not had to play in a lot of games that mattered. And when you are, so he can't be a clown prince. He can't. I mean, maybe he could there, but he can't. And I think there is more to his game than that. Anybody who can be as pure a passer as he can be, there's seriousness to that, especially if it's channeled correctly. Now, again, it sounds like Finchie's saying shot selection, but that goes back to, you know, do you have to take the good with the bad with him? Where you go, okay, there's going to be a couple shots where I'm going to go, oh, God, what are we doing? But then if he makes three great no-look passes after that or just the right read, then you're probably going to have to live with some of that, too. So
1: I think there'll be a middle ground. Obviously, they do, too, because that's why they're willing to do it. That's why they've coveted him, allegedly, for so long.
0: I'll be curious to see how that goes tomorrow, because that tomorrow is the unveiling, correct?
1: 11 a.m. right here on The Fan.
0: Live, local, right here on The Fan. Chris writes, LaMelo wants to play fast. Ant wants to play slow. It'll be interesting to see if Finch can put this together and make it work. I do think LaMelo does, you have no choice, I think, but to play faster. We'll see how Edwards handles that. There was a quote. See if I can find it. Yeah, this is also, I thought, a telling little comment Anthony Edwards related. Finch said Edwards could be part of the solution by guarding larger players at the four, as you mentioned. Overall, the team would like to see Edwards' engagement on defense perk back up since he doesn't have to expend as much energy running the offense full time. Here's the quote. It's not negotiable for his defense to come back a little more. Now, he quickly added, I get why it may have taken a bit of a step back because of all the responsibilities he had offensively. But I also thought that was a good shot across the bow. I hope he sticks with it. Because there's no reason Anthony Edwards should not be a great two-way player. And this year, not having to, you know, consume himself with every aspect of running this offense and scoring, he's got less excuse for not going back to what he was a couple years ago, which was basically, at times, a shutdown defender, correct?
1: Yeah. Yes.
0: That has to also be part. And that's part of the reason I like Ball coming aboard. It's not just that it can take some of the pressure off offensively. It can take some of the pressure off Anthony Edwards defensively to the extent that he can concentrate on defense more because he's not having to expend, presumably, the same amount of energy. Now, again, there is energy playing off the ball. It's a different kind of energy, but it's not quite the same as literally the original sin, as Finchie referred to it the night we got eliminated, actually, about basically making Anthony Edwards a de facto point guard, really basically on the eve of the regular season.
1: And really, and everything that we're talking about, like who plays the four, the LaMelo stuff, I think this is a massive year for Ant.
0: I agree.
1: Because a lot of the safety net has been taken away a little bit.
0: Yes, yes.
1: Mike Conley's not here. Obviously, Carl went away a few years ago. And we've all, I think, celebrated the growth and development and just the track and ascension that he has been on. The fact that he's played, we do forget because he's been in so many great high-level, high-leverage situation games that he is 24 years old. He's going to turn 25, I think, right before the season. We do forget that he's still relatively young and he's done a lot in his young career. But I do think now is the time where, because Finchie's quote was, we've seen a different level of engagement or something along those lines in terms of the offseason and the conversations that they've had. And I would say for all of this stuff to work, like all of that is the requirement.
0: Yes.
1: Like he does, he's, I think, allowed now. I know Rudy's still here as a veteran, but he's, I think, allowed now to lead exactly how he wants to and have everybody's looking to him. He should be able to level up in a lot of these different areas. And that, I think, takes the team to levels that they haven't been at. Whether they win a title or not, I don't know. But it's his turn now to fully take the team.
0: The other thing is, conversely, if Edwards delivers more consistently defensively, that probably makes it a little easier to deal with the fact that LaMelo Ball is not a great defensive player. Now, once again, the best case scenario as listed is he figures it out. It's time. He's got to you know, exert more energy on that side. But regardless, if you get more out of Edwards and you already have another good perimeter defender, depending again on where he's playing, in Jaden, who often does that, it takes some of the pressure off of LaMelo. Dr. Mike writes, is L Ball kind of what we wished Ricky Rubio could have been if R. Rubio had learned to shoot and hadn't gotten hurt? In a sense, yes. I mean, I think Ball is a far more accomplished scorer than Rubio, even I think before Rubio got hurt. They're both unbelievable passers for sure. And again, remember, LaMelo Ball is not a great shooter. He's been a good scorer, but his percentages as a perimeter player are not state of the art, right? They're lower than they probably should be. And that might get back to selection. It seems as if he shouldn't need to be to take as many shots as he can. And I do think if you're comparing the two personalities, you'd say in general, Ricky he came off as more serious.
1: Yes.
0: About the work. But I will also say, as somebody who way back when wanted the Wolves to draft LaMelo, obviously the Wolves made the right choice in Anthony Edwards. But what I will tell you is there have been, we don't see him a lot because he's in the other conference, right? But there have been a ton of games where I say, man, that's a good play. Or that's a hell of a... And it doesn't necessarily have to be like this, you know, behind-the-back sort of pass. It's like, he makes a lot of good basketball plays. Now, does he need to lower the volume on the bad ones? Or the frequency, I guess, of the bad ones? Yeah, there's no question. That's what you hope now that he's playing alongside. This has got to be the best player he's ever played with, right, Anthony Edwards?
1: Yes.
0: It's not like he hasn't had more recently some talent. They've added some talent. But it's got to be easily the best player he's ever played with, and so you hope that also enters into it. The guy can make plays, man. He's 6'7", 6'6", 6'7", whatever he's listed at. He's not a little guy, which also, I think, could help this club, given that they're going to be as small as they are, it appears, at least in the front court. Here's quite a salvo. This is from 612, guys. See what you make of this. Wolves will never win a title with Finch. They simply won't. Took him 4 years to figure out he needs to be more hands-on. He admitted in the playoffs he didn't know how to use Shannon properly. Add the weird games versus bad opponents where they no-show, the moodiness, the in-game brain farts. It's so obvious he is our Doug Collins.
1: Whoa.
0: Okay head coach with great talent but unable to put it together. Who will be the Wolves' big chief triangle? So he's already projecting that it's the classic case of one guy's only taken us so far, although I think he's already taken the Wolves farther than Doug Collins ever took the Bulls with Michael Jordan. I don't think Doug Collins ever got the Bulls to the conference finals. I don't believe before the change was made, and the correct change, obviously. Phil Jackson was hired, and the rest is kind of history on that. But it is an interesting deal. In a perfect world, the implementation of LaMelo will improve our moodiness and the team will improve LaMelo's professionalism. That's Jeff from Richfield. Yes, it's a good observation, but again, let's remember something. This team, I won't say it's had a professionalism issue in the past, but there has been a maturity issue, which we've talked about forever.
1: Definitely.
0: So the idea that much is so established on this team, I'm not sure it has been. It needs to be demanded as they go into this next phase to make this thing work.
1: Bulls went to an Eastern Conference final in Doug Collins last year.
0: Oh, they did.
1: 1989.
0: I stand corrected. They did get that final.
1: That was their first one in 15 years.
0: Who was that against, did it say?
1: They lost to the Bad Boys, the Pistons.
0: The Pistons. Oh, I did not remember that. Okay, I remember the series, the Cleveland series was him. Interesting. There you go.
1: Yeah, I think this is a big year for Finch. To go back to the texter, I'm not as down on him as that texter is, right. But I think it's okay for him to... That's my biggest concern about him. Now that his defenders, his staunch, the stands will say, well, part of the reason why these guys like playing for him so much and he gets a lot out of them when he needs it is because he doesn't micromanage and he does let him play with freedom. You got to see the

0: catch the ball a lot better than Rudy.
1: True.
0: But, now, if the offense at the other three positions is going the way it should with LaMelo running it and you getting the best out of what he has to offer, opening up the court in a way that has never happened with this group, even as successful as it was making two conference finals runs, maybe you can get away with it more, or different combinations depending on, what the matchup is, who you're playing against, and so forth. A couple of good texts here coming in on this subject, and even a World Cup one I want to get to. Let's make this the bottom of the hour pause. Top 5 at 5 at the top of the hour. We may get it back into some World Cup stuff. Today's the off day. The first semifinal tomorrow, the second one on Wednesday. Stay tuned.
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3: The Native community is big for me. Makes me feel good to pass on our Arapaho traditions. My kids love going up to the Sundance. I like to tell people the Sundance is about family. It's about the tribe. It's not just about the dancer. It's kind of like life. As a Sundancer, I'm just one spoke in the wheel. I need my family there. I need my role models. I need my people there, especially my children. You know, coming in that door, my family is ready to see me and they believe in me. Before, I'd never seen that from my people. But now when I walk in that door and I see those smiling faces and they're happy to see me, that's special. With my four kids, all I ask for them in Arapaho ways is health and happiness. Nothing more, nothing less.
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0: You're getting ripped, and in this case, it's not for anything you have or haven't done.
1: Interesting.
0: Guardsy, Dan's microphone has a hollow sound, almost like it's feeding back. Please check your board and adjust accordingly. Ring the room, audio term. What does that mean?
1: Ring the room?
0: Ring, R-I-N-G, the room.
1: That's, no idea.
0: He claims it's 763 guy on both of them. You can kind of hear feedback in the background when he's talking. He's either too close to the microphone or you need to adjust his level. Please, dude, do it. It's driving me nuts. Let me turn down the speaker in here, see if that has any impact.
1: A little reverb coming back from the speaker over there. Maybe it's the headphones being a little loud. I don't know. Audio coming back into the microphone. That's been known to do an echo.
0: That one's not even on. That speaker's not even on. We have no other speaker that's on in this room. Unless there's one I'm not aware of.
1: No. I didn't even know we had a speaker in that room until like 6 months ago. But we do.
0: You didn't know that?
1: No.
0: Where have you been living?
1: In this room.
0: Well, that's true.
1: But I mean, I'm over here.
0: Well, that's another reason why you should bring back the cake show. Then you would know.
1: That's true. I would have learned.
0: You would have learned that a long time ago.
1: Worst case scenario is on a mythic run right now.
0: That's what they sell. That's what they tell me.
1: So I like having them where they are.
0: Let me get to some stats here. There's a LaMelo Ball fan in flames over my suggestion that he isn't a good shooter. Let me give you the numbers. Overall, not from three. The last two seasons, 40.5% and 40.7%. That's not good shooting if you're a perimeter player. I mean, perimeter player, you're not expected to be at 50 unless you're Michael Jordan, but that's low. That goes back to a belief that he's just, some of it's just improving your shot selection.
1: Yes. You know,
0: probably taking fewer shots. I'm looking at, now, again, I think as we talked about when the deal was made, he already made a concession last year. He shot four fewer attempts last season than the year before. He's at 21 plus in the 2024-25 season. They improved their team around him. He goes down to 17, and the team had its best season. He was instrumental in them finally having what might be classified as a breakthrough year. Now, from three, 37%. This last year, you'll take that, right?
1: Yeah, I mean, think so.
0: It's much more tenable than, but his overall number, I would say to six, was a 612 guy? Hold on, let me see what area code he was. With the LAMO, what is a 651 guy? I mean, this isn't Rubik's Cube material, 651 guy. Look it up. That's not. In NBA circles, that would not be considered a number. You go, he's shooting really well. He's a scorer, and that's the other advantage that he represents. He cannot be ignored. Cannot be ignored, Dan. That's from a movie, a Michael Douglas film.
1: Yeah.
0: As you know. But that's where this offense has a chance, I think, to take off in a completely different way than it has before. Echoed on Saturday with double T. The audio issue? Things or something else? I don't know. Maybe the Melo not being a good shooter? I don't know. I need more information sometimes via the text line. And that would be, I think somewhat helpful.
1: We've done a lot of tinkering in that room, as you know. So
0: yeah, that
1: there's
0: could
1: some
0: be
1: things
0: some of it.
1: That sometimes they work, sometimes they don't.
0: Yeah.
1: Sometimes, depending on who's listening, how they're listening.
0: That's what somebody said.
1: Things sound different.
0: I'm listening in my car. I can't tell any difference from how it's always sounded.
1: Yes.
0: So, but we have heard it, and I heard it in my ears some of the time. I don't hear it now, but I have heard it previously. Maybe it's the bit. Maybe that's just the bit now. That's become one of the bits. Is that possible?
1: It could be.
0: It wouldn't be the first time or the last time. That
1: and nobody's kind of spilled gone anything on anything lately, so that it can't be that.
0: No. Now, here's my World Cup question for today. Is America now bored with the World Cup? Have we gone from more interest than we've ever shown, analytically, statistically, to we're out, it's a cute little story, we're happy for the four teams left who happen to be the highest ranked teams. That's never happened since they started ranking these things, FIFA. That's why I love it. I don't need a Cinderella at the World Cup, We're happy for your little Cinderella stories during the big dance. I know you get all aroused when that happens. And by the way, those are
1: it's over
0: fading too.
1: Yeah.
0: I love the greatness of it, and I'm still plugged in. But what's the percentage? Like, we found out 50 million people watched the U.S. loss to Belgium. An astonishing number, all-time number, equal to NFC-AFC title game rounds, NFL. So, what's it going to be for Spain-France, which is an excellent matchup, yeah. Irresistible force,
1: yep.
0: Immovable object. 30 million in America?
1: I don't know.
0: 22 million?
1: I think closer to that. So, I'm looking to see if there's any ratings, and I'm sure someone can find it and send it to me, but I'm curious about the ratings on Saturday. You know, we should be getting those about now, or maybe in the next day or so. Yeah,
0: they're due.
1: France, Morocco on Thursday, according to someone from Boston here, Soccer Insider, drew an average of 10.3 million and peaked at 13.6. That's France, Morocco. That's obviously France,
0: no, right?
1: But it's not a heavyweight.
0: 13.6.
1: That's what it peaked at. So for Spain, will you get an extra nine?
0: France, I think you're going to get more than that. You're not going to you're obviously not going to approach 50. I don't even know, but I bet you get more than that.
1: It's 2 o'clock both days.
0: Yeah.
1: That's going to affect it as well.
0: That's a good point. U.S. Belgium was a weekend game, right?
1: That was a night game.
0: It was night.
1: Thursday night.
0: Oh, it was a Thursday night.
1: It was, okay, but so it was going into the Friday.
0: Yeah. Yeah. That enters
1: Friday
0: into
1: before
0: it.
1: The fourth.
0: That enters into it, too. We talked a lot about this yesterday with Blake Moore. The botched 2-on-1 opportunity for Norway, a chance to go up 2-0. Astonishing.
1: It was a Wednesday night, wasn't it? Or Thursday? No, it was a Thursday night. I'm sorry.
0: That's all right.
1: It wasn't the 4th of July weekend.
0: Did you've seen the 2-on-1 that was.
1: Oh, man.
0: How did you not give it up? And this is how weird I am, or how weird my mind works. As I watched it on replay, the first thing I thought of, and I tweeted this, was an infamous moment in one of a number of forgettable Wolves first-round exits back in the flip days.
1: Yeah, I know where you're going.
0: It was 6 straight years, I think, we were 1-and-done. And we were playing Dallas that year. And realistically, it might not have mattered if they won the series, but they were in this game. It was late in the game. I want to say it was in Dallas.
1: It was.
0: And it was still a close game.
1: It was.
0: And it was the classic 2-on-1 with Anthony Peeler.
1: Look him up, kids.
0: Having the ball, the left-hander, streaky player. He could score some.
1: He could heat up. Yep.
0: Wally Szczerbiak, I want to say, was on the right wing. So it was opposite of what the situation was for Norway, where your guy Holland with the man bun was on the left side.
1: Yep.
0: And Peeler ignores Wally. Goes up, gets a shot off, as I recall, or I don't know if there was a charge. He didn't score. And I made it the whole thrust, I think, in my column.
1: We've read it before.
0: The next day. Yeah, we have read it.
1: Yeah,
0: that's
1: we've
0: true.
1: Gone back and found it.
0: And I'll never forget, you know, a great writer and a buddy in my traveling newspaper days, Jerry Fraley, the late, great Jerry Fraley, who by then was in Dallas. And he was kind of doing sidebars in that series. And I went after Peeler really hard. And Fraley's job, I think, was to cover the Wolves locker room for the Dallas Morning News. And he comes out and he finds me. I should say, the next game, Peeler didn't play. I don't think he played at all. And Fraley said, man, that's... You got more power than I thought. You savage a guy and he doesn't even play. I mean, he disappears for the next game. And Peeler also noticed. He was not very pleased about it. But
1: well, pass the ball, Anthony.
0: That's how my thought was. It's like, yeah. This was every bit as wide open. I'm going to admit, probably more at stake this time than then, first round NBA playoff series. But it's the first thing that came into my head. And it's the classic case of, what are you doing? And part of the reason... It reached a point where he couldn't make any play was that he slowed down. The whole thing in soccer we see on those rushes is you go.
1: Yeah.
0: And you worry about the rest later. And that slowing down helped the defender make up time. And then that kind of took away the avenue, you could say the passing lane. And you saw the Holland response. He looked bitter. And devastated and annoyed.
1: Because that's literally your guy.
0: Your guy, and it's your game. You're up 2-0.
1: It's your guy that has found a way the entire tournament to make an impact.
0: Yeah.
1: I had the same reaction. I have an even more niche one than Peeler and Wally, and it's from the Final Four in New Orleans with Lindsey Whalen when they're coming back in the game. And no one will remember this except me and her, because I've talked to her about it. And I won't even tell you who the other player was. And the other one is Whalen, who's wide open. And this player doesn't pass to her, and they turn it over. And even in section like 307 in the Smoothie Kingdom or wherever I was in New Orleans,
0: you could see it.
1: Whalen was like, Holland, like, I can't believe you didn't give me the bleeping ball. It's a 2-on-1, and I'm open. Yeah. And this game is here for us.
0: Who didn't deliver it?
1: I don't even want to out her.
0: Okay.
1: People can look it up if it's not. She doesn't need that 25 years later.
0: Right.
1: But yeah, the Peeler one, I remember being a high school kid watching the game or one of my colleges, and I remember just being livid, like, how do you not give him the ball?
0: Part of what bugged me about it, to be honest, was, look, Wally could be his own worst enemy.
1: Yes.
0: And so he brought on some of the criticism that he got, but it became too easy to rip Wally on everything. It's almost like, it almost felt like a freeze-out thing. It's like, what are you doing? Your postseason.
1: It's right there.
0: He's on the line. You can't do that. So I actually applauded the decision to bench him. I mean, you might be cutting your nose to spite your face. It's like, wait, it just doesn't on any level make any sense at all. But I mean, Wally, and in fact, wasn't that also?
1: We should pause quickly, too, by the
0: way. Coming behind. Yeah. Wasn't that also the series in which we'd gotten Joe Smith back a second time? But we decided because Dallas liked to play small, we couldn't play him.
1: I think that's right.
0: And I remember writing about that. I'm going, yet another reason why this whole enterprise, this obsession is absurd. Oh, you have certain teams you can't play him against. Well, then he wasn't worth fighting over once and twice, for God's sake, because we got him back, didn't we? We did get him back.
1: Yes.
0: Because I think KG wanted him.
1: Yes, exactly right.
0: Let's get caught up.
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0: this that he wants to do, if you perceive it as that, which I don't, because of just the longevity and the continued greatness and even how he played this last year when everybody else got hurt and he had to jump back into being the number one role. I can't be mad at him anymore. I just kind of appreciate what he's doing at 40-some years old.
1: He's 41 now, right? I think he's going to turn 42.
0: Mm-hmm.
1: Averaged 21 points a game, 7.2 assists a game, 6.1 rebounds a game, shot 50, speaking of shooting, 51.5% from the floor. 8 for 15, basically, on average. And 3 points, not very good at this point. He's only shot 31.7%. That's the lowest he has shot from three since the 2015-16 season. So, yeah, that's not perfect. Averaging 5 free throws a game. Are you insane? Come on, man. And he would fit. There's no question about that. Although Sam Mitchell does not agree with me on that, or you. Maybe we'll have Sam on soon. We're due, or maybe you a little bit overdue, too. And again, I mean, you have to say, if the biggest scandal for LeBron in terms of, you know, any sort of controversies off the court, in terms of, you know, anything, police blotter, any of this nonsense, is that he did, he had the grandiose decision thing where he sat down with Jim Gray. That's really, when you look back on it now, if that's the worst thing you got, then you've had a pretty good run to that extent when it comes to quote-unquote controversy.
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8: 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It's over 90 now. Will be 96 tomorrow. 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
11: The World Cup semifinals get underway Tuesday when France battles Spain in Dallas. 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
11: 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Argentina takes on England in Atlanta on Wednesday.
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13: Soccer's biggest tournament deserves internet that can't be beat. Quantum Fiber Internet from AT&T. Super fast speed on a super reliable network built for super fans of the game. 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